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0: 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Remember cruising Lake Erie on the good time? Or heading to Kelly's Island or Put In Bay wearing your fluorescent bikinis, hot polo collars, and boat shoes? 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
0: 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Remember cruising Lake Erie on the good time? 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

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From the rock and roll capital of the world, Cleveland, Ohio, with the most fun music of the 50s, 60s, and 70s. This is

been on that Cadillac. Knew I could catch him, I thought I could pass. 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He had flames coming from out of the side. 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

0: 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We've got some great music and memories ready to go for this week's show. Music like this, and memories like this.
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0: 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We play the hits, the flips, and the should-have-been hits. 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

down to Huntington Beach one week for the annual Surfers Convention meet. He was hanging five and walking the nose, and when the meet was over, a trophy.

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When the surf was up, he still had his day. 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

0: It's Wednesday. My beautiful bride is here at my side. Hello, Heidi. How
1: Hello,
0: are you?
1: Hello, John. I'm well. And yourself?
0: I also am well. You're kind of quiet over there.
1: Sorry.
0: There you go. That's a little better.
1: Okay.
0: Maybe a little louder. Stop yelling at me, Heidi.
1: Let's go. Let's do this.
0: Dusty Slay is my guest today. Very, very funny stand-up comic. He's got multiple comedy specials out. He's got a new one out right now. He also has a book. Yeah. So, like, if you're a reader and you like to read, you can read his book. If you're a person who likes comedy, you can watch his comedy specials. Or you can just stick around and listen. I'm going to talk to him about all of that coming up. Thank you for listening to The John and Heidi Show.
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0: Now with today's reason to party, here's my beautiful bride, Heidi Small. What do you have for me, Heidi?
1: Today is Blueberry Popsicle Day.
0: Oh.
1: And I found a cocktail called the Blueberry Popsicle, of course.
0: Yeah.
1: It's got blueberry schnapps, milk, and then blue... I can't even remember how to say it. Curacao or Curacao or Siracao. Yeah, I can't remember. It's
0: I know you were saying it wrong
1: weird.
0: Before, calling it a cuckoo clock or something.
1: Yeah, I pronounced it Curacao, but apparently that was not it.
0: Siri, you'll have to reach back up and tell us how to say it.
1: I can't remember.
0: All I know is...
1: Anyway, it's the blue stuff.
0: That blue stuff. So there you go. I've got a link to the drink. It's in the show notes for today at johnandheidishow.com. 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

0: battle is to fight, to struggle, to overcome. And ultimately for the Marine Corps, it means to win. There is no alternative. It's not just a statement of intent. It's a promise to our nation. A promise kept for more than two centuries. A promise of the Marines.
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0: Now, big screen, little screen. The Academy of Television Arts and Science has announced the sitcom I Love Lucy will receive their inaugural honor, celebrating a program that's made a profound and generational impact on audiences and remains relevant to society,
1: Agreed.
0: Culture, and the industry. Yep. So that, by the way,
1: phenomenal program.
0: That award is happening on September 6th. The show aired from 1951 to 1957 on CBS. So I, for some reason, thought it aired way longer than that. There's so many episodes, and my daughter is a big fan. So anyway, 75 years. That was 75 years ago.
1: Such a great show.
0: How to Lose a Guy in 10 Days has a sequel in the works. Kate Hudson is the producer on this one. So that was like her big break, I think, wasn't it?
1: I have no idea.
0: And few films have made a saga quite like Coyote versus Acme. It was shelved.
1: Fantastic.
0: It was not supposed to see the light of day. And now it almost unseated Spider-Man. It didn't. It came second, but had a huge weekend. And again, if you'd like to see it, we saw it.
1: It was
0: loved
1: so
0: it.
1: Good.
0: It was so fun. And then I shared on my social media how much we loved it. And Heidi shared some photos.
1: Yeah.
0: We went with
1: it was
0: her parents.
1: So good.
0: It was very, very good. Anyway, I do have all the details in the show notes for today at johnandheidishow.com. It's 2026. 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

0: Time now for the joke of the day with my beautiful bride, Heidi Small. What you got for me there, Heidi?
1: What's the best way to carve wood?
0: Away from you.
1: Whittle by whittle.
0: Whittle by whittle.
1: I've got one more. Why can't a nose be 12 inches long?
0: Why? Well, that'd be huge. Why can't a nose?
1: Because then it'd be a foot.
0: It'd be a foot. you kill me. That is your joke of the day. I'm going to let you all calm down before we come back with more. All right. 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

0: time now for the scoop of the day. A woman in the United Arab Emirates has earned a Guinness World Record by squeezing 150 words into a single sticky note. Yeah.
1: Wow, that's 29. Tiny writing.
0: She puts her tiny writing skills to the test in Dubai, carefully fitting the words while keeping them legible. She says she has dreamt of becoming a record holder since childhood, inspired by watching Guinness World Records. To maximize space, she chose simple, short words, most of which are just three letters long. So that helps. I'm not saying
1: she
0: could
1: get
0: done
1: a job
0: it.
1: Writing on those grains of rice.
0: Yeah, yeah. And could it finally be a cure for loud snoring? Well, a high-tech 3D model developed by Swedish scientists could help, according to this, maybe reduce loud snoring. KTH Royal Institute of Technology received an upper airway, including airflow, soft tissues, and sound-producing vibrations. They use a thing to, like, jam in your nose, apparently.
1: Okay.
0: Their simulations found the loudest snoring sounds were caused by unstable airflow interacting with the soft palate, the spongy tissue at the back of your mouth. The findings could help researchers develop better anti-snoring treatment, which includes approaches that reduce soft palate vibrations or alter airflow. The model is still too simplified to recommend specific treatments. The team plans to study how changing tissue stiffness affects snoring. In other words, science is getting closer to silencing the nightmare of snoring.
1: Hmm.
0: I've never really cared. Heidi snores a lot, but I'm like, yeah, it's fine. I just deal with it. I'm like, yeah, it's all good. That is your scoop. Oh, wait, it's me that does the snoring? All right, that is your scoop of the day on the John and Heidi Show.
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8: 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Will he offer me his hunger?
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8: Yes.
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0: 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Time now for the scoop of the day. A woman in the United Arab Emirates has earned a Guinness World Record by squeezing 150 words into a single sticky note. Yeah.
1: Wow, she's 29. That's tiny writing.
0: She puts her tiny writing skills to the test in Dubai, carefully fitting the words while keeping them legible. She says she has dreamt of becoming a record holder since childhood, inspired by watching Guinness World Records. To maximize space, she chose simple, short words, most of which are just three letters long. So that helps. I'm not saying
1: she could get a job writing on those grains of rice.
0: Yeah, yeah. And could it finally be a cure for loud snoring? Well, a high-tech 3D model developed by Swedish scientists could help, according to this, maybe reduce loud snoring. KTH Royal Institute of Technology received an upper airway, including airflow, soft tissues, and sound-producing vibrations. They used a thing to, like, jam in your nose, apparently.
1: Okay.
0: Their simulations found the loudest snoring sounds were caused by unstable airflow interacting with the soft palate, the spongy tissue at the back of your mouth. The findings could help researchers develop better anti-snoring treatment, which includes approaches that reduce soft palate vibrations or alter airflow. The model is still too simplified to recommend specific treatments. The team plans to study how changing tissue stiffness affects snoring. In other words, science is getting closer to silencing the nightmare of snoring.
1: Hmm.
0: I've never really cared. Heidi snores a lot, but I'm like, yeah, it's fine. I just deal with it. I'm like, yeah, it's all good. That is your scoop. Oh, wait, it's me that does the snoring? All right, that is your scoop of the day on the John and Heidi Show. On North Coast's Greatest Hits.com.

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0: 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Including a vintage Murray Saul Get Down.
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some of y'all never been down south too much. 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Down there we have a plant that grows out in the woods and the fields. Looks something like a turnip green. Nearby called it poke salad. 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
1: Excited to have a comedy call right now with the very funny Dusty Slay. He's got a comedy tour going on now. He's got a comedy special out right now. He's got a book he just put out right now. Dusty, you are one busy dude.
2: Too busy. I didn't get into comedy to be this busy. So, it's, you know, they always say, it's a good thing, it's a good thing. And I go, yeah, but I'm too busy. I'm like, it's like I have a job. You know, yeah. I'm supposed to be lounging out here, popping in for a comedy gig once in a while.
1: Well, you're busy because you're good at what you do. So let's talk about how you got started doing what you do. How did you decide to become a comedian?
2: I grew up in Alabama, and then when I was 21, I moved to Charleston, South Carolina. I didn't go to college. I was selling pesticides. Me and my roommate got into a fight, and I didn't have any friends. So I took an improv class just to try to make friends. From there, someone suggested that I try stand-up comedy, and it went pretty well. And then I moved to Folly Beach, where I basically quit comedy and drank for the next 4 years. And then I tried comedy again in 2008, and I was like, wow, this is fun. I'm good at this. And so for the next 4 years, I did comedy and drank. And then in 2012, I quit drinking. And I was like, whoa, I'm so much better at comedy now. And then 2 years later, I went full-time comedy, and I've been a full-time comic since 2014.
1: You've got a comedy special on Netflix that has done very well. Wet Heat is the name of the new special. And again, it's done very, very well. Now you're on tour, and when you get on stage, you can't really just get up there and tell me the same jokes. You got to come up with all new stuff. Because apparently people don't want to just hear the same jokes?
2: No, my first special on Netflix was Working Man. Now, I own my specials, so I lease them to Netflix. So Working Man was on there for 2 years, and now it's on YouTube. And Wet Heat, it's on Netflix. You know, you put out a special, first 1 hour, and then you got to write another. You got to write another hour, and it's like, can you follow up the first one? I think Wet Heat is better. I mean, I think they're both really good, but I like Wet Heat better. I think it's a better special. So then that comes out, and yeah, you got to write a whole new hour. And that's what the Neighborhood Guy tour is. I'm not ready to film another special yet, but I really like the new hour, the Neighborhood Guy hour. I think it's super hot. I got some really fun jokes. It may be special ready.
1: Well, that is awesome. In addition to the comedy special, you also have a book that you recently put out, and there's some readers out there, Dusty. What are we going to learn in that book?
2: In this current world of oversharing, sometimes it's hard to find things that you haven't talked about already. But I found things. There are things that maybe deeper secrets that I might have vaguely shared but never really got into the details. That's what you're going to find in this book. A lot of childhood stuff. I think it's all funny, but I tried to show some more serious things, a deeper look at my childhood, my walk through high school, things that happened after high school. I talked about that I joined the Army in 2001 and then got arrested before I got in, so I never actually went to the Army, even though I was so close. And so I basically talk about what happened in the year or so after the Army, which I never talk about. So that's a little secret there that I'm excited about. I'm not excited for my parents to read it, but I am excited for everybody else to read it. I know I'm keeping it very vague, but I'm trying not to give it away.
1: No, that makes sense. I get that.
2: Also, I will be going into studio to audio record the book.
1: So I can listen to you read the book to me instead of me reading it. That's so much better.
2: Yeah, even though, you know, the thing about writing a book, Simon & Schuster, they came to me with a book deal, and I said, I'd like to write the book. I'm a writer. I do comedy. I've written many hours of stand-up comedy. I have 4 albums. I have an additional hour on Netflix. That's 5 hours of comedy.
1: Yeah.
2: And then I have another hour that I'm doing right now. That's 6 hours of comedy that I've written, not to mention the hours that I've probably thrown away. And then I basically wrote the whole book. And they said, all right, well, let's get a ghostwriter in here. Let's get somebody in here to clean this up. A guy comes in who I like and, you know, basically rewrites everything that I've written in a way that Simon & Schuster approved. And I think he did a very good job. So I try to say to people, I wrote this book, but in order for people to want to read it, we needed a guy to rewrite it.
1: There you go. Well, I'm excited to hear it. I'm going to let you read it to me. And again, thank you for your time. I appreciate you taking the time to chat with me about it today.
2: Yeah, I appreciate you too. I know I'm a long-winded. I feel like I just talked this whole time, but I guess that's what I'm here to do.
1: Absolutely, and you did great. Thank you, Dusty.
2: Thank you very much.
1: Again, Dusty Slay, he's got a new comedy special on Netflix, and he's got a new book. I've got a link to both of those things in the show notes for today at johnandheidishow.com.
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4: A monstrous and vicious strangler stalks Midland City and the white-winged weekend warrior. Midland City's crushing answer to lawlessness and or evil is prepared to strike terror into the criminal's cowardly heart as soon as he finds it.
5: This is the Commissioner, Miss Helfinger. Have we a report on the Feathered Fighter's encounter with the Strangler?
6: No, sir. The Winged Warrior hasn't checked in yet.
5: This is the Winged Warrior checking in.
6: Oh, hello, Winged Warrior. What was all that about?
5: Miss Helfinger, have you forgotten the telephone security check?
6: What?
5: To establish that I'm not an imposter?
6: Must we go through with that?
5: Miss Helfinger, if we ignore the established procedures that we have set up, we are flying in the face of the best law enforcement methods.
6: All right.
5: Go ahead.
6: Why did the chicken cross the street?
5: To get to the other side.
6: Which came first, the chicken or the egg? Hello?
5: Is that one of the questions?
6: Yes, your answer, please.
5: The egg.
6: Wrong.
5: The chicken.
6: Wrong.
5: We'll go on to the next question.
6: Listen, this was your idea.
5: I don't remember a question like that.
6: It's your security list. You wrote it.
5: Well, that's a stupid question. I'm changing it now.
6: To what?
5: To what is 244 divided by 12?
6: All right. What's 244 divided by 12?
5: We'll make it a question like that, for example. Well, I've got work to do.
6: What about the strangler?
5: Oh, yes. How are we spelling that again, Miss Helfinger?
6: Strangler. Strangler.
5: Now, are you saying strangler or strangler?
6: Strangler.
5: Strangler.
6: Strangler.
5: Strangler?
6: Strangler.
5: Strangler.
6: Strangler.
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0: 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Time now for the movie quote of the day from 1987. I honestly don't know if I've ever even seen this movie. Snap out of it. I'll even tell you who said it. Cher. Does that help? 1987.
1: Moonstruck.
0: Yeah, Moonstruck. Have I seen that movie?
1: I don't know if you have. I have years and years ago, but yeah, we'll I've seen it.
0: Have to see. Maybe we'll watch that. Snap out of it. That was the quote of the day on the John and Heidi show.
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0: you. That's it. Thank you. Good night.
1: It's coming around again. A magical music journey to the 1960s, where all the music and events from the 60s become present day. 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

0: now for something special with Heidi Small. What do you have for me, Heidi?
1: Okay, so I have another forgotten TV show. This one is called The Oaks. It was on Fox in 2008, and it was a complex and confusing family drama and supernatural series. The Oaks depicts three different families who all live in the same house but in different eras, the 1960s, the 1980s, and the 2000s, and the house is haunted by one main ghost and then all of the previous tenants of the house.
0: Oh, wow. That's kind of an interesting idea.
1: I didn't ever see it.
0: I don't think I've ever seen
1: it. I don't remember hearing about it. I know nothing about this.
0: The Oaks. We'll have to
1: anyway,
0: look for that one.
1: Yeah, there you go.
0: That is something special with Heidi Small. 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

0: We always like to wrap things up around here with good news, and I think this is good news. Take a listen to this. A pizza place got a $300 order. When the owner realized it was a prank, he donated the pizza to a local hospital.
1: That's so mean.
0: Yeah, this happened
1: good
0: in Wyoming.
1: Lord.
0: Somebody decided they were going to have some fun. They called and ordered 18 pizzas, about a $300 order. Instead of just letting it go to waste, the restaurant decided to turn this frustration into an opportunity to do something good. So it's called Le Austria Mondello. It's in Cheyenne. They've been having especially busy Fridays, and somebody placed an order for 18 pizzas. They had like 40 pizzas going at the same time because they had all kinds of other orders.
1: Right.
0: So the kitchen was busy. The restaurant temporarily stopped accepting other orders because they're like, hey, we're going to be behind by a few
1: hours. Yeah, so then they couldn't even get real orders. That's horrible.
0: So they jumped on these 18 pizzas. They got them ready, and they waited, and they waited, and the people never showed up.
1: That's horrible.
0: And they called to the number to find out who it was, and the person answered. They're like, I have no idea what you're talking about. This is not – I didn't call. Like, other people are using this phone, so somebody must have used the phone and called in a prank order, because it's not me.
1: Wow.
0: And they said, we just trust people. You know, Cheyenne is a small town and with wonderful people. Now we have 18 pizzas just sitting here taking up space, and they were trying to figure out, what shall we do? And they go, you know what? Let's just take them to the hospital. They got all kinds of people working over there. So Cheyenne Regional Medical Center gets a phone call and are like, hey, would you guys mind if we bring you 18 pizzas?
1: Oh, nice.
0: And fortunately, when they showed up, it was perfect timing. They had all kinds of people there that were like, yeah, we'll gladly help you eat that.
1: Yeah, we'll eat those.
0: So some of the people that were eating were people who worked there. Some were people who were sitting in the waiting room because they have a loved one in the other room.
1: Right.
0: Again, everybody was very appreciative, and they took what could have been lemons and they turned it into lemonade. And
1: love
0: here
1: it.
0: We are now talking about it on the highest rated radio show in the world.
1: Yes, we are.
0: Wait, we're not that. Well, we're talking about it here anyway. And I do have a link to it in the show notes for today at johnandheidishow.com. Time to say goodbye, Heidi.
1: Goodbye, Heidi.
0: Goodbye, everybody. Have a great day. Thank you for listening to the John and Heidi Show.
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0: 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Dippity-doo.
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1: The Beatles, bring them on!
0: Then, for the next 6 years, blew the music world away. 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
0: Watch for Robin and me on Channel 7 Wednesday and Thursday nights. And keep it on KHJ for more clues in the Batphone Secret Number Contest.

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0: No, not that kind of drive-in, Daddy-O. It's real gone original era rock and roll from the 1950s, early 1960s. We play the hits, the flips, and the should-have-been hits. Even concession announcements. The Sunday Matinee, your blast from the past. 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
1: This is something, man. 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It's really groovy.
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I'm Todd Chambliss, your host for K-Todd 80s. It's my two-hour 1980s radio show that plays the music from the decade of greed. 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

Pennsylvania, 1957. An intruder breaks the flimsy lock on a radio station's transmitter room, boosts the power to a million watts, and starts broadcasting street corner doo-wop records throughout the eastern seaboard. Before the authorities could apprehend him, he sneaks out the back door into rock and roll history. He's wanted to this day. The voice you hear today is the same voice heard back in 1957. It is for that reason the origination point of this broadcast cannot be disclosed. Ladies and gentlemen, the cool Bobby B.

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1: Cool Bobby B, top three.
0: Count down to top three for Ed Erickson in Spanaway, Washington. At number three, these are the Earls.

Cool Bobby B, toll free 1-866-DOOWOP. 1-866-DOOWOPP. Here's two in a row and a doo-wop double shot for Dick Rich in Pine Bush, New York. Happy 51st anniversary to Dick and Bernadette. Here are the Kodaks and the Dan.

0: Engineers on the new Opsop.
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1: Cool Bobby B, top three.
0: Counting them down, top three for John T. Edwards in Pearl River, Louisiana. Number three, the Capris.

Here's the number one doo-wop for John T. Edwards in Pearl River, Louisiana. Originally called Lama, Rama Ding Dong. They turned it around and made it Rama Lama Ding Dong. These are the Edsels.

0: Wetzel's on the new Op Stop.
1: If you served in the Marine Corps, by now you know about the contaminated water problem at Camp Lejeune. 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

0: for Gary and Janet in Dowell, Illinois, the Rivieras with Moonlight Cocktails, and the Moon Glows, and We Go Together.
1: Cool Bobby B, top three.
0: Here's the top three doo-wops for our number one doo-wopper, Diana, in Arlington, Virginia, with the Monarchs at number three. How are you?

0: Showman on the Doo-Wop Stop.
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0: Pennsylvania, 1957. An intruder breaks the flimsy lock on a radio station's transmitter room, boosts the power to a million watts, and starts broadcasting street corner doo-wop records throughout the eastern seaboard. Before the authorities could apprehend him, he sneaks out the back door into rock and roll history. He's wanted to this day. The voice you hear today is the same voice heard back in 1957. It is for that reason the origination point of this broadcast cannot be disclosed. Ladies and gentlemen, the Cool Bobby B. Doo-Wop Star.
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2: 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At number 3, these are the Cadillacs.